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It's out of our control, but still I hope you know. 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All of this is only for a season. I know that you're hoping there's a reason.

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0: Hi, I'm Johnny Erickson Tata. 12-year-old Maddie uses a wheelchair and has lots of social and sensory issues. Simple things like getting a haircut is positively overwhelming for mom and dad. Maddie is deathly afraid of scissors. Just getting her bangs trimmed can be a 3-hour struggle. Well, at family retreat, it was a different story. Brittany had come to volunteer her skills as a professional hairstylist. She offered to cut Maddie's hair, but her parents were a little skeptical. Brittany, however, was undaunted. She got 3 other volunteers to help, with one of them holding an iPad in front of Maddie so she could see her favorite movie. In no time flat, that 12-year-old had a beautiful new haircut, and Maddie loved it. Friend, there are all kinds of ways to volunteer your skills at a Johnny and Friends family retreat. So, come and serve. Get all the details at johnnyandfriends.org.
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perfectly. Not much is perfect here on planet Earth, but our God is perfect, and He is perfecting us because we have been made perfect in Him. What does perfect mean? It means now we have the Holy Spirit. Here's the worship collection.

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0: Torrin Wells, Breathe On It. Scripture says, be quick to listen, slow to speak, and slow to become angry. And if that was written today, it would also include, and be slow to hit the send button. Greg Laurie says, imagine if we decided not to use social media to tear people down. What a different place it would be. It seems that we've forgotten our manners and we're filled with pent-up rage. But that's not living a spirit-controlled life. Speak the truth in love, right? That, and we can certainly type the truth in love. We don't have to be angry. It says be angry and sin not, but we don't have to sin against other people with rage. So if we're lacking wisdom, God promises He will give it to us.
1: 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I'm Chris Fabry, and today we're remembering our families in prayer. 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
2: 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You might say something constructive like this. Honey, I'm trying to be more responsible with money, but it doesn't even seem like you're listening to my concerns. Is there a better time to talk? Or you might say something destructive like this. I don't know why I bother to reason with you. When I have an opinion, you just shut me down. You make decisions without me all the time. Can you see how your words set up the stage for the conversation? One way leads to peace, and the other way leads to an argument. 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Let's choose to use words today that build up, not tear down, at home, at work, at church. I'm Arlene Pellicane, author of Parents Rising.
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Lord,

Forrest Frank, his song Okay on Praise and Worship. I just love a story, you know, a good before Christ, after Christ. There's an interesting program. It's called Unshackled, and it's produced out of the Pacific Garden Mission, and it's a once a week broadcast, and it just takes some stories and it walks you through them. How did this person come to the realization that they needed Jesus? And they're pretty dramatic. You know, the stories that don't get on Unshackled are the ones where my parents raised me in a Christian home. They told me about Jesus when I was little. I got taken to Sunday school and I came to trust Christ, you know, in junior high, and I just wanted to walk with him. Those are just as powerful stories. Here's Zach Williams with his rescue story.

0: and I went, wow, Lord, you suffered this same pain on the cross. And I pictured Jesus on the cross, taking that pain willingly for me.
1: Hi, I'm Mark Gothier for Crew and Making Your Life Count. Vicky Zorati shares how God met her in her pain and gave her purpose.
0: I thought no one else besides a quadrilateral amputee could understand what God did for me on the cross. And if you're listening today, that pain is real. And I just am so pleased that God, in his loving mercy, would do that for me and pay that penalty willingly. And my prosthetics now, if I get them on, I put them on first thing in the morning, my legs and my hands. I wish you could see this because I could spin my hand around 360 degrees. You know, God is good and he has provided me with a wonderful husband and a church family and himself that just meets me every step of the way.
1: From tragedy to testimony, Vicky uses her story to point people to Jesus, one step, one conversation, one act of faith at a time.
0: I lost my hands and feet. Where do I go from here? What do I do? And you know what? You just tell your story. You weave in the gospel, and God will do the rest.
1: Your pain is real, and so is God's love. And he can use your story too. For more ways to share your faith and live with purpose, visit crew.org/life.
2: This is Anne Graham Lotz with Daily Light for Daily Living. My father's house is a home built to last, not just for a lifetime, but forever. As John gazed on the spectacular vision God gave him, he described heaven as a city with foundations. Revelation chapter 21, verses 14 and 19 says, "The wall of the city had 12 foundations, and on them were the names of the 12 apostles of the Lamb. The foundations of the city walls were decorated with every kind of precious stone." In addition to the spectacular beauty, we can be assured that heaven is eternal and unshakable. It's permanent. Listen to me. Our world is a very unstable place. We can never be certain of the future for ourselves or for the next generation. The fear and apprehension of what's around the corner of our lives can be paralyzing. But when we get to heaven, we will be certain and sure of absolute, total, infinite stability. Heaven is built to last. This is Anne Graham Lotz.

0: Jesus over everything, my life, my family, my work, my mind, just recognizing he is God above all. You know, we think AI is so powerful. It's not. It's only what people put into it. Our God is more powerful. Here's Kate Thompson.
1: Do you have a list of regrets? This longer than it's ever been.

We pray that this next song helps you to see others through God's eyes, eyes of compassion and empathy. 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

0: love.
1: Toby Mac, Lord, It Feels Good. Just thinking about all the things that we have to be grateful for. Meredith Schaefer says that gratitude is a game changer for a cluttered heart. What does she mean when she says a cluttered heart? Well, it's clogged up with unforgiveness, maybe scarred over from trauma, and maybe crowded with resentments. But when you get grateful, she says, all that gets pushed out. Jesus offers us a full life we haven't even begun to imagine. John 10:10, Jesus says he came to bring life, and that abundantly. It's so contrary to what the world is offering, she says. Lack and fear and greed and shame and shiny things with no substance, just to name a few. She encourages us to clear out the lies of the enemy, get rid of the weight of guilt of shame, and try to eliminate those piles of unforgiveness. Create space for the creator of the universe to do a good work in us, which he promised, by the way, I will add. He who began a good work in you will carry it on to completion until the day of Christ Jesus. But when we choose gratitude, that's just a little bit easier.
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We don't have to worry. I mean, we can, and God still loves us, and we're just as close to Him. But what kind of an experience is that, walking through this world always anxious? That's not God's plan for us. He wants us to enjoy Himself in us. Here's John Reddick.

we're doing tonight. This is how I fight my battles. Just when you think you're lost. It may look like I'm surrounded, but I'm surrounded by you. Hey!

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0: Jeremy Camp, Revival. How is God speaking to us today? Well, it talks about in the past through the book of Hebrews, he spoke to people through the prophets at many ways during different times. But now he has spoken to us through his Son, the Lord Jesus. His words are captured in Scripture, and we have information there that we can certainly use. God gives other people wisdom in our life as they are able to hear from the Lord and give us some wisdom, some insight, and he speaks to us. That still small voice is still going out. We're thinking about that in today's devotional through Today in the Word. You can read along about God communicating to us. todayintheword.org.
1: 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But there's a deeper problem that we can't solve on our own. Sin. Billy Graham explains.
2: 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In all these years, sin has not changed. Without a Savior, man can only perish. He will perish because the wages of sin is death.
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2: 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He can forgive your sins. He can lift the sorrow from your heart. And he can give you hope for tomorrow.
1: 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We're the Billy Graham Evangelistic Association.
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Matt Redman, The Wonderful Cross, he recently came out with some thoughts about just church worship and how the focus always needs to be put back on Jesus. It's so easy to lift up our worship leaders and to start prioritizing them. But honestly, as we're singing and praising the Lord, our thoughts need to be on Him. That's a good word for Matt Redman. Here's Evith Luna, Just Like Jesus.

0: Muhammad Ali said, "It's not bragging if you can back it up."
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0: Muhammad Ali is noted for his braggadocious comments. He once said, "It's not bragging if you can back it up." The Apostle John recorded Jesus as saying, "I am the light of the world, the bread of life, the water of life, the way, the truth, the life, the resurrection and the life, the true vine and the door to God's sheepfold, the place of true fulfillment." In these symbols, Jesus tells us he is able to satisfy every human need. He used words we already know to explain truth we could never know apart from him. In John chapter 10, he stresses his unique role as God's shepherd for the sheep. He said, "I am the door or gate. Those who come in through me will be saved." Jesus came to give us a rich and satisfying life. No one else can give us what Jesus provides. That's because no one else can forgive our sins and connect us with God, the source of the satisfying life. When we place our faith in him, he comes to live within us and changes our inmost being, enabling us to experience fullness of life. Jesus does not need to brag. His resurrection is proof he can do it.
1: If you'd like to learn more about God and his plan for your life, visit urbanministries.com.
2: 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I believe the Apostle Paul also knew a little something about doing good work. He wrote in Colossians 3:23, "Whatever you do, do it heartily as to the Lord." 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

Greater is he who is in us than he who is in the world. That's what scripture says. Music from Josiah Queen on Praise and Worship. It's one of the longest song titles I think I've ever announced. How about this? City of Light, yet not I, but through Christ in me.

during this next song, use the opportunity to ask God to lead us to listen more than we speak, especially in times of uncertainty in our lives and in the world. This is the Praise and Worship Channel.

0: passion just that good. A friend of ours called and was just expressing all of his frustration over the struggles and the trials that he was going through and just really talking about the weaknesses he was encountering. And I said, this is the best news ever. And he's just, why? Why would you think that me recognizing my weakness is a good thing? And it is, Alistair Begg says, until we reach the point where we see our weaknesses, we're not inclined to stop trusting in ourselves. Only when we know our own shortcomings and listen to God's promise to be with us and work in and through us will we believe his promises that our weakness plus God's strength is sufficient for any task he calls us to. Maybe you're getting frustrated over your flesh patterns, your weaknesses, your shortcomings. Well, embrace them, because when we are weak, then we are strong in the Lord.
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2: According to the Apostle Paul, the things we do won't have lasting significance unless we do them out of love.
3: If I give away all I have, and if I deliver up my body to be burned, but have not love, I gain nothing.
2: I was getting ready to teach this passage and came up with a paraphrase that applied to my situation. Though I teach women's conferences, though I spend hours studying and preparing for radio ministry, if I do it without love, at the end of my life, it will be a big fat zero. Sobering to think about how many acts of service I've attempted without love. The sum total of those works and deeds has been nothing. No matter what God's called you to do, before you tackle it, ask Him to give you a heart of love. With Seeking Him, I'm Nancy DeMoss Wagglemuth.
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The ways in which we broadcast might change, but the message stays the same. 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
1: Honest to God. It's an often used phrase, but is it true of our lives? Here's a little test to help see whether we're approaching God with honest hearts. Do I often participate in corporate praise and prayer while my heart is called to the Lord? Are my prayers honest? Do I say words that I think will impress God, or do I share my real feelings with Him? When I pray in public, am I more aware of God's presence, or am I focusing on all the other people listening? Do I see my sin as God sees it? Or do I tend to think of sin as a weakness, a slip-up, or a personality quirk? Psalm 51 says, "Behold, you desire truth in the inward parts." Would you ask God to search your heart and show you anything that doesn't please Him? And then be honest about what you find there. I'm Nancy DeMoss Wagamuth from Revive Our Hearts for OneCry.com.
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We the Kingdom, rescue me. When was that moment when you realized that there was a God? Maybe you heard about him, but you're like, oh, he's a little busy right now taking care of things in the Middle East or working on that war or, you know, that person. But no, he's a personal God. He has seen us from the moment we were conceived, and he has watched us and walked with us. And there's that moment when we become aware of that. And that's a wonderful thing when we realize Jesus died for us. He wants a relationship. He wants to walk inside. We were always on his mind. Here's Matthew West. I've

0: Here's Dr. Gene Getz to share today's Bible principle, an enduring truth you can live by.
1: Just a short time before Jesus went to the cross, he shared some parables. All of these stories contained a single, very important lesson. It's this: we should never allow what we want to believe to cause us to reject what we should believe, namely, God's truth. Here's the first story.
2: A man had two sons. He went to the first and said, "My son, go work in the vineyard today." He answered, "I don't want to." Yet later he changed his mind and went. Then the man went to the other and said the same thing. "I will, sir," he answered. But he didn't go. Which of the two did his father's will? "The first," they said.
1: With this parable, Jesus was sharing a penetrating message. These religious leaders had heard the truth from John the Baptist, but refused to change their minds. They had rejected the truth and believed what they wanted to believe. Jesus then shared a second parable. It involved a landowner who had a vineyard. He leased to some tenant farmers. However, these evil men mistreated those the landowner had sent to harvest the fruit, including his own son. Again, here's the lesson for these religious leaders. They had spurned the testimony of the Old Testament prophets and even plotted against Jesus. Once again, they were openly rejecting the truth, the one who said, "I am the truth," and they continued to believe what they wanted to believe. Though these parables were directed primarily to religious leaders in Israel, in what ways are people rejecting truth today in order to believe what they want to believe? Has this ever happened to you?
0: The Bible principle you've heard today comes from the Life Essentials Study Bible by Dr. Gene Getz. 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

0: 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Some of those messages glorify the Lord, but because sin has affected our communication, some of the messages we send and receive don't honor God. 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

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Here's Tasha Layton.

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0: In Matthew 21, 33 through 44, Jesus told a dramatic parable. I'm Donna Leland, and this is Today in the Word. A landowner leased his vineyard to several tenants. When he sent his servants to retrieve his produce, the tenants killed them. When the landowner sent a larger group of servants to complete the errand, the tenants killed them as well. Finally, the landowner sent his own son. The tenants would certainly respect him. However, the tenants saw in the son an even greater opportunity. They killed him as well, seeking his inheritance. The servants in the parable were the prophets, sent by God and rejected by the Jewish leaders. The son represented Jesus, God's ultimate messenger. Through this parable, Jesus demonstrated God's persistent communication with Israel, despite their objections. Today in the Word, we read in Hebrews 1, 1 and 2. In the past, God spoke to our ancestors through the prophets at many times and in various ways. But in these last days, He has spoken to us by His Son. God has always communicated with His people through different methods. Jesus was the divinely appointed heir of all things. No prophet could claim such an inheritance. He was also the creator of the universe, while the prophets were among the created beings. Jesus radiated God's glory and was the exact representation of His being. To see the Son was to know the Father. Jesus was the ultimate revelation because He alone provided the atonement for our sins. He alone returned to the right hand of God on high, and He alone is superior to the angels. Our website is todayintheword.org.
1: Hi, I'm Johnny Erickson Tata. 12-year-old Maddie uses a wheelchair and has lots of social and sensory issues. Simple things like getting a haircut is positively overwhelming for mom and dad. Maddie is deathly afraid of scissors. Just getting her bangs trimmed can be a 3-hour struggle. Well, at Family Retreat, it was a different story. Brittany had come to volunteer her skills as a professional hairstylist. She offered to cut Maddie's hair, but her parents were a little skeptical. Brittany, however, was undaunted. She got 3 other volunteers to help, with one of them holding an iPad in front of Maddie so she could see her favorite movie. In no time flat, that 12-year-old had a beautiful new haircut, and Maddie loved it. Friend, there are all kinds of ways to volunteer your skills at a Johnny and Friends family retreat. So, come and serve. Get all the details at johnnyandfriends.org.

0: That's Megan Woods on Moody Radio. Hi, it's Bill Meyer with a Christian artist update for you. Rachel Lampa has joined the group for King and Country for several of their shows this summer. She posted, "I've had the best time being on the road with these guys. We've known each other since we were teenagers, which means we've officially been friends long enough to have seen each other through questionable haircuts, brave fashion choices, and many life phases." You can see some cool video of Rachel on stage with Joel and Luke on her Facebook reel.
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2: 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Bob Murfin of Morning Clock.
3: Good morning. It's good to greet you here from Morning Clock. I'm Bob Murfin, your host. The sky is clear. The stars are out. I can hardly wait for sunrise. It's going to be a grand day in Chicago.
2: The Chicago Tribune called him unfailingly cheerful and irrepressibly corny. Bob Murfin was both, and he regularly had his wife Jessie with him right in the studio. Encountering people in desperate situations, Bob invited listeners to send cards of encouragement to them, offering what he called a cup of cold water. All of this wrapped up in homespun humor and biblical encouragement.
3: And we're off and running again on this beautiful morning. It's Morning Clock time.
2: In 2003, God called him home. But to the glory of God, Bob Murfin is a name you should know.
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0: 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Pastor Alistair Begg says following Christ involves radical change in how you live and think. 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
1: Martha Washington faced a lot of challenges while being married to our nation's first president, but she didn't let circumstances control her emotions. Here's what she wrote to a friend.
2: I am still determined to be cheerful and happy in whatever situation I may be, for I have also learned from experience that the greater part of our happiness or misery depends on our dispositions and not on our circumstances.
1: Are you carrying around seeds of happiness or of misery? Left to ourselves, we usually choose misery. That's why we need God's grace. He can plant seeds of contentment and joy in our hearts that will last through any difficulty. The Apostle Paul said, I have learned to be content, whatever the circumstances. We can say the same thing when we realize that a wise, loving, sovereign God is controlling every circumstance of our lives. With Seeking Him, I'm Nancy DeMoss Waugemuth.
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4: Hi, I'm Ethan, a pastoral ministry student at the Moody Bible Institute. The MBI verse of the week is found in 1 John chapter 2, verses 5 through 6. Whoever keeps his word, in him truly the love of God is perfected. By this we know that we are in him. Whoever says he abides in him ought to walk in the same way in which Jesus walked. That's 1 John chapter 2, verses 5 through 6, the Moody Bible Institute verse of the week.
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0: Knowing God from Harvest with Pastor and Evangelist Greg Laurie.
1: I want to start with a story about a guy that needed some work. He was looking for employment and he heard they were hiring down at the local zoo. The zookeeper said, "I don't want you to be offended by what I'm about to say, but our gorilla died the other day. And we've ordered a new gorilla. He's on his way. But we need somebody to take his place temporarily. So here's what we're asking. If we had a custom gorilla suit designed just to fit you, would you be willing to pretend to be the gorilla for the next week or so until the real gorilla arrives?" And when they told him how much they would pay, the guy quickly agreed. He thought, "No one's going to believe I'm an actual gorilla," but people were believing it. They were enjoying it. By day two, he's beating on his chest. He's kind of having fun. And he got a little too excited and swung a little too far and landed right in the lion's den. And a lion starts walking toward him and he thinks, "Oh no." And finally, the guy in the gorilla suit cried out, "Help!" And the lion said, "Shut up or you'll get us both fired." There are a lot of people that say they are Christians who actually aren't at all. Sometimes people will say, "I need a little religion." Listen, friend, you don't need a little religion. You need a lot of Jesus, and he wants to come into your life right now.
0: 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Already know God? 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Answers to questions about the Christian faith, online courses for Christian growth, and video messages from Pastor Greg Laurie can be found at harvest.org.
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0: That's Rachel Purcell. Keep going on Moody Radio. Hi, it's Bill Meyer with something to think about from Pastor Louis Giglio. He says, worship is our response, both in word and action, to the greatness of God.
1: Will you join me in praying for college campuses? God, thank you so much that you love the students. You made them in your image, and as your children, we pray with your perspective. So God, I refuse to look at the university campus as a bastion for secular humanism and all things immoral. But we look at it with your eyes that, God, you are capable of redeeming the students and that which they're going through in their lives for your purposes. And so we pray in Jesus' name that, God, you would reveal yourself on our secular campuses. I pray that, God, you would use our campuses to be launching pads for mission work all over the world. 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We thank you that you love the campus. I'm Savo with Chi Alpha for OneCry.com.
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0: That's passion, just that good on Moody Radio. You know, whatever's building up inside you eventually has to come out. And for Paul and Silas, chained in a Philippian jail cell, what came out was praise. On the latest episode of Bold Steps, Dr. Mark Joe begins a message titled, The Power of Praise Under Pressure. 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

This is Moody Radio with a great reminder from Psalm 55, verse 22. The Bible says, "Cast your burden on the Lord, and He will sustain you."

0: How can you tell a real Coach purse from a fake one?
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0: Coach purses are noted for their quality and expense, so some sellers pass off fake ones as real. Experts say one way to test a purse is to check the zipper. If you don't see YKK in small letters on the zipper, you have a fake one. Some people in Jesus' day scoffed at his claim to be the Messiah. At a synagogue in Nazareth, he answered his critics by reading what the scriptures said Messiah would do. He read Isaiah chapter 61, verse 1. The Spirit of the Lord is upon me, for he has anointed me to bring good news to the poor. He has sent me to proclaim that captives will be released, that the blind will see, that the oppressed will be set free, and that the time of the Lord's favor has come. Then, sitting down, he said, the scripture you've just heard has been fulfilled this very day. To verify his identity, Jesus told the people he was doing exactly what the scriptures said Messiah would do. In our world, people want to know whether we are true followers of Christ or are imposters. If we profess to be his followers, but deny him by the way we live, we at least send a mixed message. Real followers of Christ trust in him for salvation. They love others and seek to live by his teachings. And though they are far from perfect, they rely on the Bible for what they believe and practice.
1: If you'd like to learn more about God and his plan for your life, visit urbanministries.com.
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0: Torrin Wells on Moody Radio. Hi, it's Bill Meyer. 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
1: 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Maybe surgery is in order. God, humble my heart to what I have not been hearing. 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

0: Jeremy Kemp and Revival on Moody Radio. You know, the Bible says the tongue is capable of inflicting wounds that cut far deeper than any sword. 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
1: Catastrophic. It's really the only word to describe the shocking videos of the aftermath and the people overwhelmed by the floodwaters in Nepal. Already the deaths of over 350 people confirmed and more than 1,000 still missing. The violent torrent of water and mud came from high in the Himalayas, where a segment of a glacier broke off and crashed into a valley, which then turned a tranquil scene into a death trap. It triggered a devastating release of water, mud, and rock, one Earth scientist describing the scale of the event as apocalyptic. And yet, among the images of destruction are photos of neighbors and emergency workers wading into the wreckage and carrying victims to safety. Yes, it's tragic, and it may seem apocalyptic, but there is a day of destruction coming from which there will be no escape unless by faith you belong to Jesus Christ. He alone is our hope. I'm David Wolin at haventoday.org.
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Hey, here's a great reminder for all of us from 1 Peter 4:9. The Bible says, show hospitality to one another without grumbling.

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1: Here's an amazing reality. The more Jesus demonstrated who he was through his miracles and teaching, the more the religious leaders rejected his message, that he was indeed the Son of God. In fact, they tried to trick him and to make him look foolish before the crowds who were following him. For example, on one occasion, the Pharisees sent their own disciples to Jesus to ask a question. "Teacher," they said, "we know that you are truthful and teach truthfully the way of God. You defer to no one, for you don't show partiality. Tell us, therefore, what you think. Is it lawful to pay taxes to Caesar or not?" Well, note Jesus' response, which was really an embarrassment to the Pharisees.
2: "Why are you testing me, hypocrites? Show me the coin used for the tax." So they brought him a denarius. "Whose image and inscription is this?" he asked them. "Caesar's," they said to him. Then he said to them, "Therefore give back to Caesar the things that are Caesar's, and to God the things that are God's."
1: These religious leaders could not counter this wise response. In fact, we read that they were amazed and probably embarrassed. You see, when the religious leaders tried to trap Jesus, he answered with great wisdom, and so should we, in all of our communications with people who are attempting to advance Satan's agenda. We should always seek to respond with wisdom that avoids arguments, which are normally unproductive. And this is why Paul later wrote to Timothy, "The Lord's servant must not quarrel, but be gentle to everyone."
0: The Bible principle you've heard today comes from the Life Essential Study Bible by Dr. Gene Getz. To hear today's principle again, go to BiblePrinciples.org. 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
3: When was the last time you had a fender bender? 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When it comes to my car, it's been a hard year. 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First, there was the lady in the roundabout who didn't see me cut in front of her. Then there was the garage door that didn't move for my side mirror. And that's just two of the dents that I've suffered. 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His love is what we need to hide the dents that we've suffered. 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

0: That's Cochran and Company, What Grace Can Do on Moody Radio. Hi, it's Bill Meyer with a Christian artist update to share with you. John Reddick has just announced he'll be hitting the road with the No Fear Tour this fall. He says, I'll be in 18 different cities for powerful nights of worship, encouragement, and the reminder that fear never gets the final word. You can find out if John will be in a city near you by going to his website.
1: Isn't it amazing that God uses people to reach people?
2: Dr. Gary Chapman with a Love Language Minute.
1: Jesus said to his early followers, I will make you fishers of men. He used that analogy because they were fishermen. They became the people who laid the foundation of the early church. We follow their example. We reach out loving people in the name of Jesus. I'm sure that the apostles did not sit around talking about the five love languages, but I can assure you that they spoke all five languages. Read the New Testament and you will hear them speaking words of affirmation, giving gifts, performing acts

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3: Hi, I'm Ethan, a pastoral ministry student at the Moody Bible Institute. The MBI verse of the week is found in 1 John chapter 2, verses 5 through 6. Whoever keeps his word, in him truly the love of God is perfected. By this we know that we are in him. Whoever says he abides in him ought to walk in the same way in which Jesus walked. That's 1 John chapter 2, verses 5 through 6, the Moody Bible Institute verse of the week.
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0: That's Franny Cash on Moody Radio. 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
1: 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The MBI verse of the week is found in 1 John chapter 2, verses 5 through 6. Whoever keeps his word, in him truly the love of God is perfected. By this we know that we are in him. Whoever says he abides in him ought to walk in the same way in which Jesus walked. That's 1 John chapter 2, verses 5 through 6, the Moody Bible Institute verse of the week.
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0: When Carlos Evans lost both legs and a hand after stepping on an IED in Afghanistan, he questioned what God's purpose was for him in his life. Hi, I'm Mark Gothier with Crew and Making Your Life Count. Carlos shares how God has brought him and his family through this life-changing experience.
1: Taking care of others to me today means, wow, I have one hand, but I'm touching more people than when I had two. I don't have feet, but I'm leaving more footprints than when I had feet. Because all I need to touch someone, to take care of someone, is heart and faith. So when I can see the person that's next to me the way God sees him, I can take care of him. Because I don't look at him or her as a competition or bigger. I look at him the way God sees him. And there's a love, there's a passion, there's a calling that helping my neighbor, it brings fulfillment to my life.
0: And learning to see people the way God sees them has made all the difference for Carlos.
1: After we were injured, and I say we because it wasn't just me, it was my wife, it was my family, the people that love me. We began to share with others our experience. And sharing our experience with other people, we realized everybody in the world is hurt. Is it physical or emotional? There's wounds that you can see, and there's others that you cannot see. So through this experience, it just opened our hearts that the more we open our hearts, the more we expose our wounds, the more real we are with people.
0: No matter what you have been through, God is able to use you and your experiences to make a positive difference in people's lives. Need some encouragement in your own journey? Go to crew.org/life.
2: Will you join me in praying for college campuses? God, thank you so much that you love the students. You made them in your image, and as your children, we pray with your perspective. So God, I refuse to look at the university campus as a bastion for secular humanism and all things immoral. But we look at it with your eyes that, God, you are capable of redeeming the students and that which they're going through in their lives for your purposes. And so we pray in Jesus' name that, God, you would reveal yourself on our secular campuses. I pray that, God, you would use our campuses to be launching pads for mission work all over the world. Pray for the nations represented on those campuses that they too would come to know you and be disciple makers all over the world. We thank you that you love the campus. I'm Savo with Chi Alpha for OneCry.com.

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1: Such a powerful song. Chandler Moore on Moody Radio. Hi, it's Bill Meyer with a great reminder from the late Dr. Tim Keller. He said, to be loved but not known is superficial. To be known and not loved is our ultimate fear. But to be fully known and truly loved is, well, a lot like being loved by God.
2: No matter where an evangelist may preach, there will always be those who will reject the message. The majority will turn down the invitation to receive Christ.
3: That sounds pretty discouraging. But Billy Graham knew there was much more to the story.
2: But there will be a small minority who will truly repent of their sins and receive Christ as their Savior. The Word of God will be proclaimed, and we have the promise of Scripture that it will not return unto Him void. The Bible teaches that God's purposes for this age is to call out a people for His name.
3: And that people

0: people, like you and me, are called to tell people about Jesus Christ. 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We're the Billy Graham Evangelistic Association.
1: Hi, I'm Johnny Erickson Tata. I have a beautiful pair of gold earrings that a friend gave me. One time, the left earring fell off my ear. When I looked for it, I accidentally rolled my wheelchair over it. I had completely mangled the precious earring. My husband and I took it to the jeweler to see if he could fix it. In front of the jeweler, I put the mangled earring on the left and the good one on the right. And I said, "Sir, can you make this damaged earring look like the good one?" He studied it and said, "Honey, I can't do that, but I can make the good one look like the mangled one." He then took his rubber mallet and began bang, bang, hammering the good earring. And now I have a perfectly matched pair. And I think with all the mangled crinkles, these earrings look better. It's a lesson for life. Let the master jeweler handle the mallet in your life. It may hurt, but something far more beautiful and better will come of it.
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She's been nominated for several Dove Awards this year, and all of us understand why. This is CeCe Winans and Come, Jesus, Come.

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1: 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On the latest episode of A New Beginning, Greg will tell us how we can follow in the footsteps of a New Testament saint named Barnabas. 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

0: The book of James was written to teach believers how to live out their Christian commitment under difficult circumstances. This is Today in the Word, and I'm John Gager. Thanks for hanging out. Many Jews who believed in Jesus as the Messiah had left Jerusalem, possibly due to persecution. They had a foundation of faith, but frankly, they were lacking maturity. A thesis statement for the book could be, "Faith without works is dead." James frequently references the teaching of Jesus. In the Moody Bible Commentary, John Hart notes 24 specific parallels with Jesus' Sermon on the Mount. Most relevant to our study, almost every chapter of James includes lessons on communication. Today's passage opens with three directives. Today in the Word, we read in James 1, verse 19, "Everyone should be quick to listen, slow to speak, and slow to become angry." Christ-like communication begins with careful, humble listening, which leads to measured responses and tames tempers. Uncontrolled anger, wrote James, can be a significant barrier to our growth and sanctification. James then calls on his readers to listen specifically to the Word of God, but not just as passive hearers. Rather, James demands an active listening that results in obedience. Exercising his love of imagery, James uses the simile of a person who looks in a mirror and ignores his reflection to describe someone who hears God's word but does not obey. By contrast, the person who studies the word and changes accordingly will enjoy favorable reward. Finally, James boldly declares the religion of his readers worthless if it does not result in self-control in their speech and compassion for the needy. You can read today's devotional again or share it with a friend at our website, todayintheword.org.
1: This is John MacArthur. Please join me for today's Portraits of Grace. I once read a conversation between a patron and a curator of the Louvre, the museum in France. This patron spoke quite disdainfully of a well-known masterpiece to a friend. The curator said to him, "Dear sir, if I may interrupt, that painting is not on trial. You are. The quality of that painting has already been established. Your disapproval simply demonstrates the frailty of your measuring capability." Similarly, Jesus is not on trial either. Men are on trial before him. He's not on trial before them. He has already been approved by the Father. Those who arrogantly dismiss him as unworthy of their devotion simply demonstrate their inability to recognize the most precious treasure of all. This is John MacArthur encouraging you to live as portraits of grace.
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0: Martha Washington faced a lot of challenges while being married to our nation's first president. But she didn't let circumstances control her emotions. Here's what she wrote to a friend.
1: I am still determined to be cheerful and happy in whatever situation I may be. For I have also learned from experience that the greater part of our happiness or misery depends on our dispositions and not on our circumstances.
0: Are you carrying around seeds of happiness or of misery? Left to ourselves, we usually choose misery. That's why we need God's grace. He can plant seeds of contentment and joy in our hearts that will last through any difficulty. The Apostle Paul said, I have learned to be content, whatever the circumstances. We can say the same thing when we realize that a wise, loving, sovereign God is controlling every circumstance of our lives. With Seeking Him, I'm Nancy DeMoss Wagamuth.
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3: 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Bob Murfin of Morning Clock.
4: Good morning. It's good to greet you here from Morning Clock. I'm Bob Murfin, your host. The sky is clear. The stars are out. I can hardly wait for sunrise. It's going to be a grand day in Chicago.
3: The Chicago Tribune called him unfailingly cheerful and irrepressibly corny. Bob Murfin was both, and he regularly had his wife, Jessie, with him right in the studio. 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All of this wrapped up in homespun humor and biblical encouragement.
4: And we're off and running again on this beautiful morning. It's Morning Clock time.
3: In 2003, God called him home. But to the glory of God, Bob Murfin is a name you should know.
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0: Let's say you want to talk to your spouse about a money problem. You might say something constructive like this. Honey, I'm trying to be more responsible with money, but it doesn't even seem like you're listening to my concerns. Is there a better time to talk? Or you might say something destructive like this. 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When I have an opinion, you just shut me down. 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
3: 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The MBI verse of the week is found in 1 John chapter 2, verses 5 through 6. Whoever keeps his word, in him truly the love of God is perfected. By this we know that we are in him. Whoever says he abides in him ought to walk in the same way in which Jesus walked. That's 1 John chapter 2, verses 5 through 6, the Moody Bible Institute verse of the week.
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You know, things are great when they work, but when they don't, you just kind of get frustrated, right? Hey, I'm Mercedes on the Praise and Worship channel, and that was me earlier this morning. Some technology was not working well for me, and I was just getting frustrated. But you know what? It all ended up working out, and it's all okay. So if something's frustrating you today, it's going to be okay. Oh,

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It's a day that the Lord has made. 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

As we play more songs lifting high the name of Jesus, may we remember to be grateful for our joys of a life lived in Christ. 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

0: You know, I think so much of the time we try to find our identity in other people. 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But the thing is, those things are all fleeting. I also think sometimes we try to find our identity in our mistakes, but those things are fleeting too. Hey, I'm Mercedes on the Praise and Worship channel. All of these things that I've mentioned, they're going to fall away, and they do fall away. But the thing that never falls away that we can truly always grasp onto and hold onto is the fact that our identity can be found in Christ, because he is never changing, he is consistent, and he is good. And so when we have our identity found in Christ, we're not constantly chasing the next thing and the next thing and the next thing and the next thing. 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

That can be hard, right? 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It's

A reminder that Jesus, he is consistent when everything else feels like it's not. 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
1: Hey, I'm Mercedes on the Praise and Worship channel, and I do. So I can relate if you can. I was thinking about this because the other day I saw something and it stuck in my mind, and I was trying not to let it ruin my day, but let's be honest, it was kind of ruining my day. It was clouding my judgment. It was clouding my thoughts. And I really didn't like where my brain was going, but I couldn't stop my brain out of the cycle. It just wanted to keep going down this rabbit hole of thinking, oh, this is awful. I can't believe this, you know? And I talked to a couple of people that I really care about and asked them, you know, I don't know what to do about this. And, you know, all the people that I talked to said, it's okay. It's okay that you don't like it, but don't give it that much thought, you know? Because the more thought you give it, the more power that has over you, and don't let it have power over you. And so it definitely took a while. And you don't want to shove the feelings down, because feelings are indicators. They're not necessarily the truth, but they do tell you something. And so, you know, for me, it was like, okay, I need to just not look at that and not give it as much power.
2: Let's say you want to talk to your spouse about a money problem. You might say something constructive like this: honey, I'm trying to be more responsible with money, but it doesn't even seem like you're listening to my concerns. Is there a better time to talk? Or you might say something destructive like this: I don't know why I bother to reason with you. When I have an opinion, you just shut me down. You make decisions without me all the time. Can you see how your words set up the stage for the conversation? One way leads to peace, and the other way leads to an argument. Constructive words look for a solution. Destructive words want to damage, discredit, and ruin. Let's choose to use words today that build up, not tear down, at home, at work, at church. I'm Arlene Pellicane, author of Parents Rising.
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Let's worship God together, whatever we've got going on. Ooh.

Jesus will fix our gaze. And that's my prayer. Hey, I'm Mercedes on the Praise and Worship channel, just praying, God, fix my gaze. Fix my gaze so it's on you, not of other things, but that I'm pointed to you in all things.

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When was the last time you looked at a sunset or a sunrise? You know, the other day, I found myself looking at the sunset and just going, what a God. I found myself singing the chorus to this next song, actually, just going, what a God. What a God.

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1: Three brothers in a fire, willing to die for their faith.

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Lord, I'm just

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1: Have you had a recent big change in life? Hey, I'm Mercedes on the Praise and Worship channel. It really affects everything. As much as I want to think that it doesn't change a whole lot, it does. It really does. I had a big life change about 2.5 months ago, and I was like, oh yeah, nothing's really going to change. It's going to be okay. I mean, I knew that things are going to change a little bit, but I was like, ultimately, it's just a time change in my schedule. It's not going to be that bad. And it hasn't been bad. It's been good in so many ways, but it's been a change. It's been a lot of adjustment, and it's been my body figuring out, okay, we're getting up at a different time. We're going to bed at a different time. You know, all of these different things that are changing, and admitting that that change is happening, I think, is so crucial. Because when you can admit that, yeah, my life's changing, you can realize that maybe, just maybe, things are going to feel a little off for a while. And it's not necessarily a bad thing. I'm just saying that things are going to feel a little off because it's a new season. It's a new everything. And anytime change comes, that perspective will change. And so that's kind of the place that I'm in right now, is like, all right, God, I know things have changed, and I'm finally willing to admit that they changed more than I thought they would, and I'm glad for the change, but help me navigate it and really serve you in all of this.
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Today's Friday. Today's also a day that God has made. And you can rejoice, you can be glad in today, even if it doesn't look like the circumstances are good. 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

If worry and overthinking is a part of your daily habits, I've got something that I hope encourages you. It's coming up in two songs. First up, we got Brandon Lake with Hard Fought Hallelujah. Yeah,

0: Hey there. Are you a worrywart? Because I am. Hey, I'm Mercedes on the Praise and Worship channel. I don't like that about myself, and I'm working on it, but I'm not there yet, and I'm definitely still a worrywart. But I came across this thing that I think is very helpful. It says that you're worrying like the outcome depends on you. It doesn't. God has never failed a season, a promise, or a person who trusted him. And this season of your life won't be the exception. So friend, whatever it is that you may be worrying about in this season or overthinking or stressing about, the outcome, it doesn't depend on you. God has already got it in control. He is sovereign. He is over all. You can trust him. You can believe that he's faithful. So together, let's you and I work on trusting that God determines the outcome, and so we have nothing to fear or worry about.
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2: 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Bob Murfin of Morning Clock.
3: Good morning. It's good to greet you here from Morning Clock. I'm Bob Murfin, your host. The sky is clear. The stars are out. I can hardly wait for sunrise. It's going to be a grand day in Chicago.
2: The Chicago Tribune called him unfailingly cheerful and irrepressibly corny. Bob Murfin was both, and he regularly had his wife Jessie with him right in the studio. Encountering people in desperate situations, Bob invited listeners to send cards of encouragement to them, offering what he called a cup of cold water. All of this wrapped up in homespun humor and biblical encouragement.
3: And we're off and running again on this beautiful morning. It's Morning Clock time.
2: In 2003, God called him home. But to the glory of God, Bob Murfin is a name you should know.
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If God knows why, you can also be assured that he knows when, how, and where. 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
1: You know what? When we say I'm too tired, God says to us, it's okay. I will give you rest. I love you. I've got you. I've got this.

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And Disa was stronger. You know what? 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

You know what? We should not be surprised when God offers us a way up or a way over or a way through what lies ahead to make known his faithfulness to us.

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0: All right. Have you checked out the Praise and Worship Channel's prayer wall on our website? 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Click on the prayer wall. 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It's absolutely free. 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You've got everything to gain. 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

0: Here's the thing. When the Bible says, do not lean on your own understanding, the Bible is being serious. I mean, check this out. Our heart is deceitful. Our emotions fluctuate. Our understanding does not always see the big picture. See, God never lies, and God never changes. God knows all. We can trust him.
1: I've seen what sin can do. Drag you down and beg.

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Making well with my soul. I need a peace that only heaven knows. Jesus, could you please

there is going to be a day when it's not going to matter how popular we were or how much money we had or any of that stuff. Our opinion is going to be meaningless. What's only going to matter is if we have and had a personal relationship with Jesus Christ. Here's Ben Fuller.

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Okay, here is the thing. When we pray, that reminds us that we are not in control, but praying keeps us close to the one who actually is in control. Here's Elevation Rhythm.

0: That's Toby Mac. New stuff there. A song is called Lord, It Feels Good. Here's the thing, all right? The person, the job, the promotion, that thing will never be enough if Jesus has not occupied the middle of our lives. See, if we have him, then we have everything. I got a song that talks more about that next. Hold on.
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3: 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Whoever keeps his word, in him truly the love of God is perfected. By this we know that we are in him. Whoever says he abides in him ought to walk in the same way in which Jesus walked. That's 1 John chapter 2, verses 5 through 6, the Moody Bible Institute verse of the week.
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perfectly. It's Micah Tyler with Perfectly. He is going to be leading worship on that Moody Radio cruise to Alaska. All the details about that can be found at praiseandworship.org.

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Song's called Living Water. 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

this liar. That's the thing. You are not in this alone. You don't have to figure everything out. You don't even have to get everything right. You know why? God goes with you. He is big enough. His grace is enough.

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0: Here's the thing, okay? Whatever you need, God is. Whatever you've lost, He will restore. He sees you, He loves you.
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0: Father, let it be. Have a great rest of your day. Have a great Saturday. Lord willing, meet you back here bright and early on Sunday morning for Sunday praise. Now, if you have a prayer request, by all means, post that request to the prayer wall on our website. People not only across the country, people around the world want to pray for you. They want to pray for you. You could also pray for the requests on the wall right now, and you could do that absolutely anonymously. No one needs to know who you are or where you live. God knows, and that's all that matters. You've got nothing to lose and everything to gain, all right? Check it out at praiseandworship.org.
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0: On the night you're falling all to pieces, you can bring your lonely heart to Jesus. 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

0: 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I'm Rob West of Faith and Finance Live. 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